0: battle that justice has been served, even if Mallet Creek has to share the championship. Brett Jensen, WBT News.
1: A truck driver hurt after an Amtrak passenger train from Charlotte to Raleigh slammed into a tractor trailer in downtown Durham this morning. Amtrak says train 80, known as the Carolinian, was delayed for about an hour because of the accident. Then the train did continue its run into Raleigh. Police say the truck's driver suffered non-serious injuries. Acting U.S. Attorney General Todd Blanche says the Trump administration is scrapping plans to create a $1.8 billion fund meant to compensate President Trump's supporters.
2: Acting Attorney General Todd Blanche didn't talk in his opening statement about the $1.8 billion compensation fund, of which payouts have been paused by a federal judge. The subcommittee's ranking member, Grace Meng, pressed Blanche to give Americans a final decision.
3: And I think they would love to be reassured that this fund will not progress.
4: I'm telling you it's not. I'm not trying to be flippant with you. I'm just saying I'm telling you it's not.
2: The fund got pushback from Democrats and from many Republicans as well. GOP members said they needed assurances the fund would be ended before moving ahead with securing immigration enforcement funding. Grinnell Scott, Fox News.
1: Now here's your WBT weather forecast.
5: Northeast winds, cold front is through and is pushed on south of Charlotte. Our temperature's in the low 50s tonight. It is feeling good. Not every June evening that we get to say our numbers are good. 10 degrees cooler than average. Sunshine Wednesday, high 81, low 56 tomorrow night. Sunshine Thursday and Friday, upper 80s near 90. I'm meteorologist Scott Laurie. More on Charlotte's FM News Talk, 107.9 WBT.
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9: The Carolina Hurricanes open their quest for a second Stanley Cup championship tonight. It's game one of the finals against the Vegas Golden Knights in Raleigh. The Canes have cruised through the playoffs, going 12-1 while playing elite defense, while the Knights are coming off a sweep of the Colorado Avalanche. Canes center Sebastian Aho can't wait to get on the ice.
10: Super excited. Obviously, it's been working towards this for a long time, and obviously now we have a chance to play for the Cup, so this is as exciting as it gets.
9: The game starts at 8 o'clock. Panthers coach Dave Canales had a message for the Hurricanes after the team's OTA workout today, wishing them good luck in tonight's game. It's the second week of OTA workouts for the Panthers, who were without Robert Hunt, Jonathan Brooks, Jalen Phillips, and Patrick Jones. Canales says the group has held out just for load management. The disqualification of the Mallard Creek 4x400 relay team has been overturned. The North Carolina High School Athletic Association Board of Directors confirmed the appeals board decision, making Mallard Creek co-8A state champions with Jordan High School. At the French Open, Ukraine's Marta Kostyuk and Russian Mira Andreeva both advanced to the semifinals with wins today. They'll face off Thursday at Roland Garros. Men's second seed Alexander Zverev also moving on to the semis. I'm Shara Thorsland, WBT Sports.
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0: most talented hosted radio show in America with the handsomest leading man. And I smell good too. Smelling like deep sea Old Spice antiperspirant. 704-570-1079 is the phone number, and you can text that as well as calling it. Thanks to Liberty Buick GMC. Now, one thing that, you know, I joke around saying all of those things about myself like I just did, and a lot of times I do it just to aggravate the people listening to the show that don't like me. It's fun for me. You call that trolling. I troll them. But there is one thing about me that you should know, and that is I am America's number one societal profiler. I can watch the behavior of someone, and I can pretty much tell you what they're all about and the background that they have grown up with as far as their personality and their insecurities and things like that. And one of those people is Hassan Piker. Now, Hassan Piker has become famous recently because he's a communist and he's a vile, disgusting person. He is a quote unquote influencer. He, you know, talks about how capitalism is the scourge, and he hits his dog with a shock collar and brags about it and thinks it's cool on his live stream that he does. He's just gotten a lot of attention lately because, and he thrives on being a controversial figure. And he's in the news this week because the UK wouldn't let him in. They banned him from coming in there, and he's blaming Israel. He's one of those, you know, like Thomas Massey. just a couple of things about Hassan Piker, if you don't know. Here's a quote. It doesn't matter if rape happened on October 7th. It doesn't change the dynamic for me. Palestinian resistance is not perfect. That's not perfect. And, you know, they raped some people. So what? I'm still for them. I'm glad they did it, kind of thing. Let's see some other ones that I have pulled here. Quote, kill them, murder them, let the streets soak in their red capitalist blood, dude. That's what he said on his Twitch one day. He's ranting about property owners who leave homes empty. He also said in an interview with the New York Times, let's get back to cool crimes. We've got to get back to cool crimes like bank robberies, stealing priceless artifacts, things of that nature. Now, he says all these things, and I had called it out from the beginning, is that he's just pretending to be a tough guy. He's pretending to be cool because he was a fat loner kid growing up, and he wasn't cool, and he wants to be cool. He also said Friedrich Engels wrote about the concept of social murder, and Brian Thompson, as the United Healthcare CEO, was engaging in a tremendous amount of social murder. You know, and saying that it's understandable why somebody would murder Brian Thompson, the United Healthcare CEO, for walking down the street. So, yeah, he says things like this. He's trying to be tough because he was a nerd growing up. He's a millionaire. He was raised by rich parents, and he's managed to become one of the most followed streamers on social media. So he's a rich kid, nerd, and now he's got some attention and he wants to play tough. Not tough, though. And that was proven this week when he was walking through and came upon a group of African-American gentlemen thinking that he had some allies there, but he did not, because he didn't realize that he had walked up on some African-American gentlemen who happened to be Trump supporters. And one of them got in his face and he ran like a little girl. Listen.
1: Institutions that are doing this violence feel a sense of accountability.
2: That's a political philosophy, right? That's what it says. That's what I was saying.
3: They getting him out of there. He just got a... Something just happened, bro. Something just happened. Be careful. I just seen a bus his right there. Wait, what happened? What happened that quick? What happened?
2: He don't know what the you're talking about. People following him because he got money.
3: Yeah.
2: Boy, look at him running. You don't know what the talking about.
3: Twitch out here with them view bots. You view button. The f*** out of here, you view button. The f*** out of here. Go back to your desktop, you dog abuser. You f*** dog abuser. You abuse dogs, huh? You f***. You abuse dogs, right? How about we abuse you? F***, punk. You abuse dogs? Word? What's up? What's up? You abuse dogs, too? What's up?
0: The guy trying to step in.
3: Dog abuser, get the f*** out of my s***. Out of here, Twitch. Go, Dan Clancy. Punk, yeah, I ain't talking to you. Respect women, queen. I would never disrespect you, queen. Stay in your lane. This for my people right here. I don't even know this. My people. You, Twitch. You dog abusing. Yeah, you dog abuser. Yeah, you abuse dogs, right? You
0: think that's sexy? Yeah, scared of
3: it. You think that's sexy? You think abuse? Don't touch me. You think abusing dogs is sexy?
4: There's other people.
3: You think abusing dogs is sexy? You think abusing dogs is sexy? You. What's up?
4: It's not just him.
3: Okay, so fuck him then. Fuck him then. Why you walking with him if he did it? Why you walking with him if he abused his dog? Why you walking with him if he abused his dog? So if you condone that, fuck you too. Okay, come on. Come on. Yeah, we can run. Let's run. Let's run, baby.
0: He's literally running.
3: I like running. Let's run. Let's run.
0: Scared of
3: Let's
0: it.
3: Run. I like your red hair. It's nice.
5: Yeah.
3: Yo, you abuse. Yo, you abuse dogs. You fucking weirdo. You abuse dogs. You weirdo. Twitch, don't touch me.
0: So now, they're asking him about all this stuff that he said and everything, and he says he's cosplaying. I think is what he's saying. Like he doesn't really mean all that stuff. He's just, you know. Mm-hmm. I mean, I called this dead on. I could tell that this guy was a fake little communist, just like all the rest of them, sitting there in his rich world, calling on everybody else to share the wealth and to take stuff away from people. Now, Bernie Sanders is a big one of the oligarchs, and we're going to take it from them and these billionaires. You know, they're all sitting there on their high perches, never contributed anything to anybody. And they think that because they bring this high intellect into the world, that they're the thinkers and they know how to tell everybody how to act and how to do things. And they're nothing but fakes. They're nothing but fake idiots. And this is a scared little, I wish you could have seen this video. This was a scared little man. He was not expecting that. When he walked up there and started spouting out all his communist rhetoric to run into some black Trump supporters. Took off like a dog backed into a porcupine. Pew! He was gone. Like a little beer. That's what he is. He's a little beer. Good. Good, good, good. Hassan Piker. Hassan Runner. That's what he is. All right, hang on. More coming up next.
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11: Northeast winds. Cold front is through and has pushed on south of Charlotte. Our temperature is in the low 50s tonight. It is feeling good. Not every June evening that we get to say our numbers are good 10 degrees cooler than average. Sunshine Wednesday, high 81, low 56 tomorrow night. Sunshine Thursday and Friday, upper 80s near 90. I'm meteorologist Scott Lahr in Moreland, Charlotte's FM News Talk, 107.9 WBT.
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0: Thank you so much for listening. I appreciate it. All 11 of you mean so much to me. It is so great. So great to have you. Hello. Hello. 704-570-1079. A lot of complimentary texts is coming in here. I appreciate that. So much. Just to change gears a little bit. And by the way, am I ever going to oil this microphone? This thing's squeaking like crazy. But I got two jobs. I'm doing all kinds of podcasts and everything. I don't have time for that kind of maintenance. You know, I'm too busy. I'm too famous. Can't do it. Got to get somebody to do it. If you miss any of the show, remember you can get the whole podcast and listen to it at your leisure at tjritchie.com. 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Remember, Richie is spelled R-I-T-C-H-I-E. You can also follow me on all my social medias right there on that website. TJRitchie.com. I will be doing the Richie Roundup a little bit later at 9:05 on Facebook Live and YouTube. And then Fridays, I've started doing a thing called Political Smoke, where I smoke cigars, talk about the cigars, and then discuss the issues of the day as well. That's the only one of the jobs that I'm doing now that I enjoy, because I get to smoke a cigar while I'm doing it. This sucks, I'm going to tell you. I'm just kidding. Okay, so switching gears here to something that I have been talking about for many years, and I have received a lot of flack from people. But as usual, I was just ahead of my time on this, because now some people are starting to come around. And that is, every year at this time, we deal with people who like to act out at graduation ceremonies. Okay? There was a situation in North Carolina that made national news where a valedictorian girl got up and she went off script of the approved speech she was to be giving and went off on Israel and ICE and all this other stuff. Which was odd, you know, for a liberal female to be doing something like that. Especially that early in life, you know, the teenagers. Get them started early, I guess, if you're a crazy liberal woman. And then we have this young woman who her diploma was held from her as well because she did something. Listen.
20: Meet Tyvion Campbell.
21: I will be attending Georgia State University this fall.
20: She says she'd been telling friends, family, and even classmates for weeks that for graduation at Chicago Tech Academy High School, her exit was going to be memorable.
21: Yes, I gave many warnings. I told my friends, family, and I told my peers, my teachers. I said I'm going to do a split on stage, but no one took me serious. And when I did it, everyone was shocked.
20: She followed through. After walking across the stage at the Harold Washington Cultural Center, Campbell waved to the crowd, dropped it into a split with a dance move, popped back up to accept her diploma, except it never came.
21: I did a pretty...
0: You know, dropped down, popped it back up. The news reporter sounds like a female play-by-play announcer in sports. Dropped it down, came back up. So she is on stage. Instead of walking across the stage, getting her diploma, shaking hands with the principal or whomever was giving out the diplomas, she decided to do a split, jump up and, you know, dance. And they said, that's against the rules. Don't do that. Now, I have always said that it is so annoying when you go to a graduation ceremony, and it's usually whom I've always criticized are the family members, the parents, and other family members of the graduates who act a fool in the stands. And, you know, they say, hold your applause until the end. But when their kid's name gets called, they scream and yell and whoa, whoa. And then the people sitting around them don't hear the next two names that have been called. So somebody misses their child's name being called. Not to mention, it's not a party. It is a ceremony and should be treated in a dignified way. Now, this is probably going to shock some people, but I take exception with this. If the school promotes a big celebration, like in my home state of Louisiana, the entire school promotes what's called in Louisiana, called jigging. And that is when the graduates get their diploma and they come off stage, they do a certain dance. It's a certain type of dance that they do. And they all, at the end, they all get out and they do it. That's encouraged by the school. And if it is, fine. But if the school encourages that you stay in, it's a formal ceremony, that you stay in a formal mindset, and you walk across the stage when they call your name, shake hands, get your diploma, pose for the picture, go sit back down. It's not a pep rally. And like I said, it's not a party. But when one person chooses to say, nobody else here matters, I'm the only one, I want to do the splits, I want to draw more attention to myself than everybody else gets, then I think that is just absolutely wrong. It is not a performance where everybody came to see you dance. It's not a performance where everybody came to see you do some sort of a flip or a routine of some kind. Everybody is there for the same reason you are. You're not special. If you were special, they would single you out as the valedictorian or as the salutatorian, whatever they are, but you're not. Just because you're graduating doesn't mean that you have to get up there and put on a show and be the lead performer. So you've got high schools now that are holding people's diplomas. And I don't know. I mean, they always said that to us, too. The school that I went to in Winfield, Louisiana, Winfield Senior High School, senior 1987, we're the best from here to heaven because we're the seniors of 87. Hey, y'all ain't ready for that. They said if you do anything outside of what we're telling you to do here at this rehearsal, then you're not going to get your diploma. Now, I guess that means you wouldn't get the paper. They would hold that, but I mean, you still did all the credits and you graduated from high school. But nobody did it. Nobody even thought about doing it. But now we live in a look at me society. We live in a culture of look at me, I'm special, I want all attention. And it's just another little segment of our society where tradition is being ruined. But on the upside, these school administrators are starting to get fed up with it. Like, that whole story was about this girl doing the splits and not getting her diploma. But you know what? Her mom was also being featured in the news story. And guess what her mom was doing? Taking up for her. Saying it was wrong that they didn't give her a diploma. She told them there was nothing that said you can't do the splits. Well, it's kind of like one day I was on the beach and this old guy beside me pulled out a bottle of Budweiser and started drinking it. And the police came around and said, "Hey, I'm gonna have to write you a ticket. You can't have glass on the beach." He said, "Nobody told me." And the cop looked at him right in his eye and he goes, "It's a beach. You should know that you don't take glass on the beach." Now, it was in a state where they allow alcohol on the beach, so that's not what he got a ticket for. But it's the same thing. It's a graduation ceremony. You should know you're not supposed to do the splits on stage. Nobody else is doing this. You know you weren't supposed to do the splits. And act a fool. Like I've always said, everybody knows what act a fool means. And you could just clear it up and go, you know that you got up there and acted a fool and you weren't supposed to. So that's why you're being punished. Why am I being punished? Because you were acting a fool. Were you acting a fool? Yeah. Okay then. Oh, but you talk about being called an old grouch and an old curmudgeon and all that. And I've been saying this since I was, you know, in my 20s. So even before I got old, I said this about graduation ceremonies. And you know who it is, who the biggest offenders in the crowd are? Like when my kids graduated, that would scream and yell and cheer when they weren't supposed to, when their kid's name got called out. The loudest ones. You know what I'm going to say. That's right. The Yankees. Those New York people. Yeah! Yo! You did it! You did it! Woo! You did it! Yeah! Acting like they don't have sense. Because you know they're loud anyway. Non-Southerners are loud in public. Oh my God! You know those Midwest. Oh my God! They always think what they have to say is more important than everybody else. Everybody needs to hear what they got to say. You know, Southern people, we've been at a restaurant, we're talking normally. Not a non-Southerner. I always thought they just all had bad hearing. That's why they're so loud. Hey, throw me the ball! Yeah, at the public pool. Throw me the ball! I was at a nice hotel one time. The anniversary trip, just my wife and me. I'm relaxed by the pool. It's all quiet. So the family comes down. Next, that's what I'm hearing next. It's like out of nowhere. Yay, throw me the ball. Throw the ball over here. It's like, y'all calm down. Act like you done been somewhere. Why you got to be so loud? Chains glistening. I'm just playing with you New York people. I like people from New York as long as they're conservatives. I really do. Okay, I got to take a break. Hang on, more coming up.
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0: break it down. God rest the overweight lover, Heavy D. Struggling, bubbling, overweight loving, ho pro. 704-570-1079. That's the number if you want to talk to America's coolest conservative. And handsomest. Don't forget that. You have to bring it on. All right, so we got to have an update here because this is on the L.A. mayor's race. Spencer Pratt just, he just, whether he knows it or not, he taught a clinic on how to handle liberal media people. I mean, this is very Trumpian, the way he did this. So he's doing an interview. I think this is some CBS clown. And listen how Spencer Pratt handles this guy.
1: Explain to me something, because you're not afraid of anything. You're not afraid of giving your opinion on anything, but you won't give me an opinion on President Trump. And I get it, that his endorsement, his blessing may not be good for you. Likely isn't good for you in L.A.
2: But if you're fearless,
1: what do you think of President Trump? You're a Republican.
0: Okay, so here's what the reporter is trying to do. This is what they all try to do. He's like, oh, he's a nice guy. You're fearless. Why don't you do? Because he's trying to tie Spencer Pratt to Donald Trump because he thinks that that's a negative thing and that will ruin him with LA voters. And he thinks that Pratt is trying to dodge the fact that he's MAGA, that he's not being honest about how he's such a big Trump supporter and all of this stuff. He's just like, you know, it's like when these reporters go, you know, some would say, or what do you say to those who are calling you a racist, Nazi, piece of crap, pig? And you go, what do you mean? Who is saying that? That's what they ought to do. Just go, who's saying that? Who told you? Who said that? Well, I mean, that's what who? People aren't saying that. You're saying that. You're trying to trip me up. You're trying to tie me to something because you're a dishonest member of the media. You're a dishonest reporter. Just like George Stephanopoulos, when he did that to Mitt Romney, when Mitt Romney was running against Barack Obama. What do you say to those who say that you're trying to, what it was something crazy, like cancel birth control? Like you want to do away with women's birth control? He said, I never said that. Yeah. So they plant that seed. But listen to the way Spencer Pratt handled this.
2: Again. This is, this right here, what you're doing.
1: I'm just asking.
2: No, I'm telling you. Yeah. This conversation is what's destroyed local elections. People don't care in LA. They want to feel safe. They don't want to step in human poop. I don't need to have personal opinions about anybody that doesn't affect them stepping in human poop. It's not being scared. I'm just not falling in for this tribal politics back and forth. It's local election. I'm not running for president, so it doesn't matter my opinion on any presidents.
1: Okay, but you will if you get elected try to build a relationship with him.
2: I will build relationships with everybody to execute for Angelinos.
0: But you will be a Trumper, won't you? If you get elected, we can all depend on you being the next Donald Trump. You could be a Donald Trump disciple, won't you? You will bow and kiss the ring of Donald Trump, won't you? Say it, say it, say you will, say you will. Say you are that evil. Help me, Spencer, I'm trying to ruin you. My God, man, work with me. Good for him. I mean, every day I see something that he does that I like more and more. The main thing he does is that he just gets under their skin. I saw him. There was some. Listen, I'm all over the social medias and everything, so you don't have to be. And Spencer Pratt has gone into some of the roughest areas of L.A. with who was he with? The Crips. He was members of the Crips doing cookouts and hanging out and finding common ground. Going into areas where politicians have been afraid to go. He's in there with them. Connecting. And you know that's driving them nuts. Stuff like that. Then, you know, Karen Bass, the current mayor of Los Angeles, with all the endorsements of the unions and all of that crap, as I said last night, she doesn't have much to go after Spencer Pratt about. This is about it. Same thing she was saying today. The same thing she was saying yesterday.
3: Listen. This ain't no time for amateurs. We don't need a TV reality show villain, nor do we need a former councilwoman who has been in City Hall twice as long as I have and who is okay with tents in the street.
4: I have demonstrated my capacity for delivering results in my time as a council member and as a legislator that has led the city.
5: She says it's not time for amateur hour.
2: I agree. That's why I'm running. She failed us. She was in Ghana when she should have been the mayor and let 7,000 homes burn to the ground due to literal negligence.
0: Mm-hmm. He's just an amateur. We don't need amateur hours.
3: This ain't no time for amateurs. We don't need a TV reality show villain.
0: We don't need a TV reality show villain. We need somebody who's experienced and somebody who's been learning at the right hand of a communist dictator like Fidel Castro, like I am. We don't need a reality show villain. Okay. Man. If that's all they've got, we may actually be able to see a Mayor Spencer Pratt. Wouldn't that be great? Spencer Pratt, the mayor of the second largest city in America. Awesome. Awesome. Awesome. All right. I got to take a break. Hang on. Last segment coming up.
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10: It is not every June evening that we get to say low 50s here in Charlotte, but that's what we're enjoying for tonight. A little backdoor cold front has pushed all the way down to Georgia and Florida, and we are benefiting from that. 53 degrees tonight with rain chances out of here. Low humidity tomorrow, sunshine at 81. Thursday, sunshine 86. Friday, sunshine back to 90. I'm meteorologist Scott Laurie. 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
3: My masculinity. So, I hope he's not listening. I hope he's in bed. A man his age should be in bed by now. Pete Callender, not Graham Blattner. So, what are we going to do, Lonnie? How are we going to keep this from him?
4: I don't know. but you got it, though, man.
3: Yeah, because I don't want to hurt his feelings or anything, but somebody's bound to tell him. But it's almost like, you know, like the protege did finally found something to that he could beat the master at doing, you know? Man. That's the way I look at it.
4: Yeah, yeah. I mean, I don't know. Let's make a promo out of it.
3: But, okay, well, yeah. Yeah, you could do that if you got time. But here's the thing. The difference is that people listen to Pete Callender's show. Nobody listens to my show. So I could have Graham Blattner on here himself and nobody would know. So as far as, you know, the vast majority of the listeners, I mean, they don't know that I do a better Graham Blattner impression than Pete Callender does.
5: I mean, if a tree falls in the forest and nobody's around to hear it, does it make a sound? You know, it goes back to that old adage.
3: So, you know, and that's what I'm saying every night. My talent is wasted with no listeners. Just wasted. No listeners. No money. And it's not like I don't give the people a chance to listen to me. I mean, I talk into a microphone more than Donald Trump does. I'm constantly in this microphone. But nobody can hear it. Well, they can. They just... They just choose not to. Oh, well, look, as long as you and I are having fun, Lonnie, I guess that's all that matters, right?
4: Yes, sir.
3: And then, you know. So how many nights a week would you think that we're having fun? Two, maybe, on average?
4: I say every night, man.
3: Yeah.
4: Every night. We,
3: right.
4: We do it in. We get it in, man.
3: Sure. Well, I appreciate that. Your work here is not going unnoticed. Mine is. Yours is. Oh, man. I sent a group text out today. Lonnie, just to give you an idea, the people who are the, you know, the management people of the radio station aren't even part of the 11 listeners. I sent out a group text message, email. And not a single one of them responded. And I included my manager, my personal manager, my agent manager, Adam.
4: Wow.
3: He was included in. He didn't even respond.
4: Well, yeah, Adam won't respond to me either. So.
3: Well, what time are you trying to reach him? Because, you know, he lives in New York, and the Knicks, that's got him just completely.
4: Yeah.
3: In,

0: and a good Tuesday evening to you. Welcome into the Nick Craig Show on Charlotte's FM News Talk, 107.9 FM, WBT. Have you been following any of the nonsense that's going on with the America 250 event, the big America 250 event that's taking place in Washington, D.C., and events that are taking place over the next couple of months? It's been brewing in the news over the last couple of days, and it's just insanity. But let's just lay the groundwork as to where we are with everything going on. Coming up on July the 4th of this year, America will be celebrating its 250th anniversary. It is not accurate to say that this is a once-in-a-lifetime event. It is more accurate to say this is a once-in-forever event, as there will never again in the future be a 250th anniversary for the United States of America. There will be others. There'll be a 251st, a 300th, a 350, hopefully, if we can hold on to it for that period of time. But there will never again be a 250th anniversary of the founding of the greatest nation that has ever existed in human history. That will not happen again. There will be no remakes. There will be no rain dates, no rain checks. None of that will happen. This is a once ever happening event. Okay, let's make sure we've got that out of the way. You're never going to have another opportunity. And it is so incredibly unfortunate to watch individuals, predominantly those on the political left, surprise, surprise, that are so caught up in their politics, that are so caught up in their ideology, that they cannot put that aside even for a couple of days to bring the nation together. The irony in all of this is the fact that you are constantly hearing from those on the political left that we need to come together as a nation, that we need to put our differences aside, that we need to, you know, fight for America, we need to restore America. All of these things, again, all levied at not only Donald Trump, but Republicans as a whole. Here is a golden opportunity to say, you know what? We are not going to allow partisan politics to consume an event. We are not going to allow our own political persuasions, our own political opinions to get in the way of what should be an incredible time. All, not just July 4th itself, but all of the events leading up to it, including the Great American State Fair, which is set to begin coming up here later on in the month of June. I think it's the late June, 25th, 26th, something like that from what I was reading, coming up just a couple of weeks ahead of July the 4th. This should not be a time where we are worrying about partisan politics. But we know, and we've documented this in great detail here on the Nick Craig Show, that the Democrats, their political persuasion, their political ideology is a religion. It is all-consuming, 24/7, 365, from the second that they open their eyes in the morning to the second that they fall asleep. It is all-consuming. And with that, they are seemingly incapable, at least from what I've been seeing over the last couple of days, they are incapable of putting that aside even for a short period of time because Donald Trump is the president of the United States. That is the sad reality that we are facing. That is the sad situation that is existing right now because Donald Trump is in the Oval Office. He will, in fact, I know this is a sad thing for many on the left to hear, he will, in fact, be in the Oval Office for July the 4th. He will be in the Oval Office for the big FIFA matches coming to the United States. He will be in the Oval Office for the Olympics in Los Angeles. He will be for all of these major events. And as you would expect, especially for the any sort of America 250 event that's going to be going on, you would hope, at least I would, that the administration, regardless of whether it's a Democrat administration or a Republican administration, would be heavily involved in what's going on. We are talking about the leader of the United States. We are talking about the duly elected president of the U.S., whether that is a Democrat or a Republican. If Kamala Harris, was in the Oval Office right now. Fortunately, she's not. If she was, I would be hopeful that her and her administration would be actively involved in what's going on. It would be weird. It would be bizarre. It would be very abnormal for the president of the United States to not be involved in the 250th anniversary, the 250th birthday of the founding of said nation in which they preside over. I mean, is that a crazy statement to make? Am I off my rocker here that the president would be involved in the 250th anniversary of the nation in which they are the president? Is this really that crazy? Am I that out to lunch on this issue? Doesn't seem crazy at all. Seems totally logical. It seems like exactly what you would expect. So if you haven't been following this, over the last couple of days, the Great American State Fair, which is set to begin on June the 25th, over at the National Mall, in which there's been a lot of renovations going on. Another issue in which Democrats were freaking out about is that the president and private contractors and presumably some level of government employees have been doing a lot of work to get the National Mall in tip-top shape, making sure that everything looks good. It is a good representation of the United States. They announced a series of concerts that were taking place during the Great American State Fair, and listed a number of musical acts that were set to perform. They included artists like Morris Day and the Time, the Commodores, Bret Michaels, the artist Maria McBride. All of them were set to be involved throughout this period of time at the Great American State Fair in a series of concerts. Everybody, most people enjoy live music. And when you've got big groups together, it is pretty typical that you have some sort of musical act, some sort of musical performance. And so 2 days after it was announced that these groups would be part of this Great American State Fair, many of these musicians, and it's obvious where their political persuasions are based on what they have said, have decided, after agreeing to perform, that they're all of a sudden backing out of this, dropping out of this, and their rationale is that the president is going to be quote unquote involved, that the president is going to be at some of these events. As I just stated minutes ago, you're surprised, you're shocked that the president of the United States is going to be involved in the Great American State Fair, which is in larger part of America's 250th anniversary and birthday celebration that is going to be happening all over the United States. You're really shocked by this. You are now having to quickly take to social media to comment on this situation. Have you been living under a rock? Did you really believe that the president and members of his administration, his cabinet officials, other elected officials throughout government, both Democrats and Republicans, weren't going to be heavily involved in this? That they weren't going to make appearances? That there may not have been, that there may be some speeches and comments from these individuals? Really? I guess maybe some of these individuals are more insulated from what's going on across the United States than I thought. Because when I was reading through this over the last couple of days, things really kind of kicked off in the negative on this over the weekend. I just found myself shocked that these individuals were surprised that President Donald Trump was set to be involved. I'll have more on this coming up in just a couple of minutes. Don't forget to start your day off with the Morning Line email, totally free, delivered to your email each and every weekday morning at 6:30 a.m. Sign up for free at ncmorningline.com. 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
4: I'm Chief Meteorologist Tara Lane in the Queen City News Pinpoint Weather Center. After a few possible showers and storms, mainly in the mountains and foothills early tonight, everything clears out while we're sleeping. We'll be waking up to lots of sunshine early in the morning on Wednesday. A little cooler, too. Some 40-degree temperatures in the mountains with low and mid-50s across the Piedmont. Back in the warmer low 80s for Wednesday afternoon with lots of sunshine. I'm Chief Meteorologist Tara Lane for Charlotte's FM News Talk 107.9 WBT.
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15: 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He doesn't seem to understand all this knocking off of Trump and the Republicans only leads the country into the anti-freedom Dems. No, Jeff. The personality cult retards the advance of a true liberty movement that is built on substance and not someone's personality, especially an abrasive personality.
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0: 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So we're talking about a couple of the musical acts, including the Commodores, Bret Michaels, Morris Day, and The Time, all of which have decided that they are going to now cancel. They have all stated in some way, shape, or form that they are going to withdraw from the musical lineup as part of the Great American State Fair, which is set to kick off in Washington, D.C., in and around the Washington, the in and around the National Mall on June the 25th, excuse me, with one of the performers, McBride, explaining why she decided not to be part of the fair, reading this over from NPR, writing in a social media post that she was presented with an opportunity to perform at a nonpartisan event, but that turned out to be misleading. That turned out to be misleading. This is what she wrote on a post on social media. In my mind, I thought this was a great way to celebrate the states and also bring people together in the way that only music can. I saw it as just a bigger version of so many state fairs that I have performed at over the years, celebrating community and what makes each state special. Yesterday, things started changing, and what we were told, in fact, is not what is happening. Now, let's be perfectly clear about this, because Miss McBride wants to claim that she has performed at so many state fairs over the years. I guess she's never been to any state fairs where, oh, I don't know, maybe the, let's try to think here. Who is the top person in a state? Ah, yes, the governor, who typically attends and in many cases speaks at a state fair. At the end of the day, it is a state fair. You see county fairs that happen, oftentimes attended to and comments every once in a while by elected officials in said area. This is not and should not be a surprise. But because Donald Trump is involved, and his level of involvement remains, at least from what we know publicly, relatively unknown at this period of time. But because Donald Trump is involved, all of these artists who, again, claim, oh, we just want to bring people together. Okay, well, then why don't you use this as an opportunity to bring people together? Why don't you use this as an opportunity to say, you know what? I may have disagreements, which, by the way, is totally fine, totally normal, and totally respectable. Why don't you say, I have my disagreements with the president. I have my disagreements with this administration. And with that, I am going to get up on a stage and perform my musical act, whatever it might be, in whatever way it might be. And I'm going to do that. What a novel concept. What a totally rational, reasonable idea. And see, this goes into the larger point that Democrats preach all of this stuff, right? Democrats are constantly talking about bringing people together and all this kumbaya, this, that, and the other. Then faced with the opportunity, given the chance to truly act on said words, what do? Well, they run for the hills. They say, ah, too much for me. Too controversial for me. I can't do this. I have to get out of this because I can't afford to tick off the left wing mob who will be coming after me with pitchforks after I perform at an America 250 event taking place in Washington, D.C. This comes back and ties in very nicely with the program that we did yesterday talking about the riots and protests that have been taking place in Newark, New Jersey, and how it has put Democrats in this totally unwinnable situation in which they can't win because the radical progressives that have attempted to take control of their party will give on no issue. And so just as we mentioned yesterday, not to rehash the entire show, I'll note if you missed it, you can check it out in your favorite podcast app or head on over to the website, nickcraig.com, and listen to Monday's program. But the whole one of the large things that we talked about was how Democrats have now flipped on the New Jersey governor because she stated publicly there are out-of-town agitators coming to New Jersey, coming to Newark to stand outside of this ICE detention facility and hurl rocks, frozen water bottles, bricks, and shoot fireworks at law enforcement. For simply making that statement, she turned this radical, progressive, violent, no surprise there, crowd against her. You cannot appease the left. And I would suspect that this is in part why so many of these musical acts, so many of these musical groups, now that it has been found out that the president will be attending and maybe speaking, not while they're playing, but throughout the entirety of this event, now they have decided that they're going to withdraw. They're going to pull the plug. Great comment coming in on the program. Most of the musicians you mentioned need the money. A few of them are probably ticked off to lose the work. Also noting that the artists themselves don't make some of these decisions. It's their managers and publicists and their handlers. That is a great point as well, depending on who these groups are signed with, who is managing them and responsible for booking their gigs. It's just a miserable situation. Now, some, however, have stood up against this and said, no, we're not going to play part in this. Vanilla Ice, who I've got a clip of coming up, he was on CNN yesterday, said he would not drop out of the event, writing in part on social media, this is not a political platform. This is celebrating America's birthday. Wow. What a radical comment from Vanilla Ice. What a wild thing to say. This is not a political event. This is celebrating America's birthday. I'll take you back to something I said just a little bit ago. The Democrats and their political ideology is a religion. And so when somebody like Vanilla Ice or anybody else says, this is not political, this is not a political platform, they can't understand that because their politics are all consuming. It is every facet of their life, 24/7. 365, it is all politics. So they cannot begin to wrap their heads around the concept that, yes, the president of the United States, the nation in which is celebrating its 250th birthday, may attend, may be involved in some part in an event in Washington, D.C., literally right in the place where he lives and does business in Washington, where he might be involved. But because their politics are all consuming, because they eat, breathe, and sleep their political ideology and their political agenda, they can't come to this realization or rationalization that just because the president is involved does not mean that this is going to be some hyperpartisan event. This is Trump derangement syndrome, and in larger part, Republican derangement syndrome on full public display. It is miserable that these individuals cannot get over their own politics to celebrate 250 years worth of the greatest nation that has ever existed. The same nation that made some of these individuals incredibly wealthy. That is a sad sign of where the United States is right now. Also, a terrible reflection on the modern Democrat Party. We'll grab a quick break here at the bottom of the hour. More of the Nick Craig Show coming up after this on Charlotte's FM News Talk, 107.9 WBT.
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0: Welcome back to the Nick Craig Show. Thanks for spending some time with us here on this Tuesday. Quick reminder, coming up tomorrow night, that is Wednesday, June the 3rd, we'll be hosting what is our May Patreon hangout for those that support the show over at patreon.com/Nick Craig. A week late on this. Sorry, it was busy over the last couple of weeks. That'll be taking place Wednesday, June the 3rd, 7 p.m. For those that have not joined one of these before, we jump on a Zoom call for a couple of hours, chat about all of the news, topics, issues, and conversations of the day. 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We'll have two coming up in the month of June, one tomorrow night, the other taking place later on this month. Look forward to chatting with everybody tomorrow night. You can find the link as well over at nickcraig.com. All right, we're talking about the freak out that is happening, the panic that is happening as it relates to a series of America 250 events that are set to take place not only in Washington, D.C., but many states, many communities getting heavily involved in the 250th anniversary, the 250th birthday of the United States of America. Over the last couple of days, we have learned that many musicians who were set to perform during what is being called the Great American State Fair, taking place at the National Mall in Washington, D.C. It starts on June the 25th. These musicians have decided that they are going to, some of them have decided they are going to pull out of the event, withdraw from the event, because they said they were promised that this would be a nonpartisan event, which, by the way, was all I understood to be until these musical acts started to pull out. Now the president has come out. He took to social media over the weekend and said, you know what? All of these individuals are going to back out. That's fine. He says, that's okay. I'm going to just turn it into a political rally. If you guys are going to claim that this is going to be some hyper-partisan event, then that's fine. He said, that's fine. He called the musicians third rate and said that he's decided he will give a speech with a rally that will be taking place at the event instead. So I guess maybe they got what they wanted, because there was no indication beforehand, at least from what I've been able to find, what I've been able to read in all of the various headlines, and I've looked at left-wing publications and more right-leaning publications as well. I've looked across the spectrum to see like what's going on here, and I could not find anything before these musical performers announced late last week and throughout the weekend that they were going to withdraw from the event. I saw nothing. I read nothing. There was nothing publicly that I could see that indicated to me that this event was going to be hyper-political, that there was going to be any partisan nature at all. The president himself has now come out after the fact and said, hey, you guys want to claim that this is what I'm doing, then to hell with it. I'll just turn it into a political rally. I'll turn it into a political event. If that's what you're claiming is going to happen anyway, then let me be guilty of the crime. If you're going to accuse me of it, let me be guilty of it. And that's what the president has done to up to this point. So Vanilla Ice, one of the individuals who is set to perform and has decided he is going to stick through on this, and said in a statement on social media, you know, this is not political. This is celebrating the 250th anniversary of the United States. He was invited on CNN yesterday to talk about this, as CNN and all of these other left-wing media outlets over the last couple of days have now used this as some, again, oh, Donald Trump is ruining everything. Donald Trump is causing total chaos and making everything awful, as always. I know, surprise, surprise, you haven't been hearing that for the last decade. So Vanilla Ice was on CNN yesterday being asked about some of his colleagues in the music industry deciding to withdraw from the event. This is what he had to say on CNN yesterday.
20: Even though we've heard that from the president, when so many other performers are deciding not to.
21: I don't know. I can only speak for myself, and I'm proud to be an American. I was born here and raised here, and this is my country, and I don't like anybody telling me I really can't be proud of it. And this is a huge honor to play the birthday. It's one it's in a lifetime, you know, 250. So I'm honored, and I just, you know, I respect everybody else. I know there's a lot of tension everywhere. This whole world is like a snow globe, but it shouldn't be that. And music is here to bring people together, man. And, you know, it shouldn't be that this music is dragged into politics. It's not fair, you know. I don't even vote. I'm not a politician. I don't have anything that I don't even have the first thing to say about how to run a country or do anything like that. I think this is a huge honor, and I'm wanting to celebrate the country I was born and raised in, man. And we didn't take things so serious back in the 90s. I feel sorry for these kids today, man. You know, I have kids, so I know, and it's a different world. I mean, these computers have kind of ruined the world, if you ask me. I think we should all go back to the 90s and the 80s when it was just, you know, having fun and Z Cavriches, and you just go out and you rip your back seat and you put subwoofers in and you enjoy going to Blockbuster. That's all we're doing is celebrating the birthday of our country. What's the big deal here? And as far as entertainers, I don't think it's fair to put any of us on a pedestal like that as far as politics goes, because, you know, it shouldn't matter. We're just here to play. I'd play for anybody. So it's, you know, so, I go.
0: He said I'd play for anybody. And, you know, obviously, as an individual performer, as an individual musician, you are allowed to, and you, I would argue, should have an opinion on things that are going on. I don't hate you for having an opinion. I don't despise you for having an opinion. You're allowed to have that opinion. And if that is one that supports the president of the United States currently, good for you. If that's one that does not support the current president of the United States, same comment. Good for you. You're allowed to have that opinion. Vanilla Ice in this clip said a couple of interesting things. One, I don't vote. I don't know if he meant he doesn't vote, or I think then he transitioned into, you know, I don't have a say in like what's going on with government. I don't know if he was saying whether he's not an elected official or something like that. I don't know if Vanilla Ice votes. I don't particularly care. But he said some of the same things that we heard from some of these same musicians that have decided to withdraw from the event, is that music is supposed to bring people together. And it is. I would argue that, like many other things, it should bring people together. That's why it is so unfortunate to see the reaction that we have seen over the last couple of days with these musical performers, with these musical acts withdrawing, leaving this event. Interior Secretary Doug Burgum, who is heavily involved in the planning of the celebration on Sunday, just a couple of days or during this period when many of these musicians were dropping out of the event, stated once again that the event is, quote, nonpartisan. He was on CNN's State of the Union program, their Sunday big political roundup show, and said, quote, "It's not about the transparency of the donors," when asked if the donations should become public, saying, "This is about Americans celebrating the 250th anniversary in a nonpartisan way." So here is the guy who is heavily involved in the process, Interior Secretary Doug Burgum. Yes, I know. He is a cabinet secretary. He is with the Trump administration. he is saying, yeah, we're trying to make this as nonpartisan of an event as possible. But I would argue in this case, it is those on the left now that have brought this into a partisan category. You can go, and I'm reading this article. The one I've got pulled up in front of me right now is from NPR, which I think is fair to say is a more left-leaning news outlet. This is one of many that I've read through, none of which, and I stated this a little bit ago, none of which have come forward and claimed what sort of evidence all of these musicians were given, what sort of information they were told to indicate to them that this was all of a sudden going to become this crazy, hyper-partisan political event before they decided to withdraw. The president is threatening that now. The president on social media over the weekend now is saying, you know what? For all these performers, if you guys want to back out and claim that this is going to be some crazy partisan event, I'll give it to you. I'm going to give a major rally-like speech at this event if that's what you want. I mean, it's so there's not even any evidence that I can point to, and I think this is an important part of the discussion and conversation. There is no evidence that I can point to at all that I've seen published anywhere that indicates how this event was originally pitched to them versus how it is now being run. Outside of the fact that the president now, after multiple of these musical performers and acts have decided to withdraw, the president has said, well, hey, you want to make it political? We'll go ahead and make it political. So it's going to be very interesting to see what goes on there. Final thoughts plus your comments as well as the Nick Craig Show continues on Charlotte's FM News Talk 107.9 WBT.
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4: Meteorologist Tara Lane of the Queen City News Pinpoint Weather Center. After a few possible showers and storms, mainly in the mountains and foothills early tonight, everything clears out while we're sleeping, and we'll be waking up to lots of sunshine early in the morning on Wednesday. A little cooler, too. Some 40-degree temperatures in the mountains with low and mid-50s across the Piedmont. Back in the warmer, low 80s for Wednesday afternoon with lots of sunshine. I'm Chief Meteorologist Tara Lane for Charlotte's FM News Talk 107.9 WBT.
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0: 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We are talking about a series of musical performers and acts that have decided to pull out and withdraw from the Freedom 250 event that is scheduled to start the Great American State Fair June the 25th on the National Mall in Washington, D.C. So I caught this interesting article over at Semaphore, which is an online news publication. The author is the author's name is Ben Smith. He is the co-founder and editor-in-chief of the organization. He wrote an opinion piece about this, about the 250th anniversary, America 250 as a whole. And there's some interesting things in here. So he writes, and it's called Ben's View, the editor and one of the co-founders. He writes, "I recently ran into Democratic strategist Doug Thornhill, who was worried about America's 250th anniversary this July the 4th. Here's the quote from the Democrat strategist. Trump wants to make it a partisan 2 to 3 months where he can beat Democrats over the head for not being patriotic. He continued by saying, Democrats need to be ready to go on the offensive with a thoughtful vision for America, not be afraid to talk about their patriotism and their love for the country," end quote. Interesting viewpoint from a Democrat strategist. I don't know that I have heard a lot of commentary from the President of the United States or other high-ranking elected officials as of late as it relates to Democrats' lack of patriotism. I think overall, that opinion, that viewpoint has been created by the left themselves. I don't think that this is the president or anybody else beating Democrats over the head for not being patriotic. They make this clear consistently. They are always, and this again goes back to many of the vocals on the political left, constantly are talking about how much they hate the United States of America. They are constantly talking about how the very foundations of our country, our Constitution, the way in which we vote, the way in which our economic system, known as capitalism, I know, crazy, is propped up and how that works. They are constantly talking about how much all of these systems are terrible, none of them work, and how much they hate the United States because of it. I don't believe that the president has to open his mouth to make this point abundantly clear. This is going on right now, not because of President Donald Trump, because Democrats' political ideology is a religion because they are not in charge. They have decided that they are going to attack the United States as a whole as the result. So it's interesting to see the commentary here from a political strategist as it relates to this. Going more through the article, the author, Ben Smith, writes, I texted Trump advisor Kellyanne Conway, who is deeply involved in the anniversary preparations, to ask whether America's birthday might become hyper-partisan. She responded in a text asking, meaning many Democrats will not celebrate? I tried to elaborate, but she politely explained that she had been asking a rhetorical question. So even Kellyanne Conway responds with something that we all know. Why will this become, quote unquote, hyper partisan? Why? Because a bunch of musical performers have decided to withdraw from the event, one of the events taking place in Washington, D.C., because they hate Donald Trump. At the same time, one side of their mouth saying, I have to withdraw from this event. The other side of their mouth saying, I believe that music brings people together. I believe that music is the great uniter here across the United States. Those two things cannot exist in the same universe. If you truly believe that, and again, you're allowed and should have disagreements with what's going on in the United States, we have a political system in the U.S. that allows you to voice your concerns, that allows you to voice your displeasure with what's going on. And you're allowed to do that. And guess

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3: Fox News, I'm Ted Linder. The Supreme Court's going to allow Alabama to use a congressional map favoring Republicans in this year's elections. The decision blocks a lower court ruling that said the redistricting plan intentionally discriminates against black people. The justices granted the state's emergency appeal to use a map it adopted 3 years ago that has a majority black population in just one of its seven congressional districts. The White House Correspondents Association has rescheduled its annual dinner for July 24th. This after April's shooting targeting President Trump. Fox's Jackie Heinrich reports it'll be held at the Waldorf Astoria in Washington.
4: It'll be considerably smaller than our regular venue. It was just the simplest choice to throw something together in 5 weeks' time that usually takes us a year.
3: The suspected shooter has been charged with trying to assassinate the president. 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
7: This is a Fox News alert. I'm Sue Guzman. Polls are closed in California, where primary voters are choosing a mayor and who will move forward in the race for governor. In Iowa tonight, Republican Congresswoman Ashley Hinson has won her party's nomination for U.S. Senate.
8: Full speed, no hesitation, no holding back. But it has been such an honor to visit with supporters of all 99 counties in this state. I can tell you, guess what? I have been to all of them.
7: State lawmaker Josh Turek won on the Democratic side. The seat's being vacated by Republican Senator Joni Ernst. Florida inmate put to death 3 decades after killing a baby.
9: Andrew Richard Lucard was executed for the 1997 killing of his girlfriend's infant daughter, Gabrielle Henshaw. After murdering the 5-month-old, he threw the body into a pond.
7: Fox's Tom Graham. 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
16: This is a Fox News alert, another primary night. I'm Ted Lindner, Fox News. Voters in California casting ballots in the gubernatorial primary Tuesday. Republican candidate Steve Hilton on Fox Business's Mornings with Maria says he's very confident in his chances.
17: If we can just get into the primary today,

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2: This is a Fox News alert. I'm Sue Guzman. Ballot counting underway in six states where primaries were held Tuesday, including California. Congresswoman Ashley Hinton has won the Republican nomination for Senate in Iowa, slamming her opponent, Democratic State Representative Josh Turek.
3: He would mean more taxes, fewer jobs, higher prices, less certainty.
2: Senate seat currently held by Republican Joni Ernst, who's retiring. Trump-backed Republican Randy Feenstra lost a five-way Iowa race for governor. In New Mexico, Democrat Deb Haaland and Republican Gregory Hull won Tuesday's New Mexico primary and advanced to the November election. And in New Jersey, incumbent Democrat Senator Cory Booker will face Justin Murphy, who won the New Jersey Republican Senate primary. America's listening to Fox News.
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11: This is a Fox News alert. Early results coming in. I'm Sue Guzman, Fox News. And ballot counting continuing in California, one of six states holding primaries Tuesday. Early results showing a tight race for governor, where Steve Hilton, Xavier Becerra, and Tom Steyer are leading a crowded field of candidates, according to the Associated Press. Republican Spencer Pratt hoping to unseat incumbent Karen Bass, who we are learning now has just been declared the winner in the race for Los Angeles mayor. That is according to the Associated Press. So he has officially been

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3: News. I'm Ted Lindner. Los Angeles Mayor Karen Bass has advanced to a November runoff election in her bid for a second term. More than a dozen candidates facing off in an all-party primary in the mayor's race. Since no candidates on track to earn more than 50% of the vote, the top two finishers move on to a runoff this fall. Currently in second place is Republican former reality TV star Spencer Pratt. In Iowa, Republican Congresswoman Ashley Hinson has won her party's nomination for U.S. Senate. She says opponent State Representative Josh Turek has his priorities wrong.
4: He would mean more taxes, fewer jobs, higher prices, less certainty. He puts illegals before Americans, before Iowans. Criminals before victims.
3: President Trump endorsed Hinson. Turek defeated Democrat State Senator Zach Walls in the primary. 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
1: 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And all of this noise about what the Fed is doing, what's inflation doing, let's really peel the onion back and look at what are the things that we can be doing to take the worry and the stress out of your retirement.
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13: More primary results. I'm Ted Lindner, Fox News. Los Angeles Mayor Karen Bass has advanced to a November runoff election in her bid for a second term. More than a dozen candidates facing off in an all-party primary in the mayor's race. Since no candidate's on track to earn more than 50% of the vote, the top two finishers move on to a runoff this fall. Currently in second place is Republican former reality TV star Spencer Pratt. Voters in California casting ballots in the gubernatorial primary as well. Republican candidate Steve Hilton, joining Fox Business's Mornings with Maria Tuesday, to say he's very confident in his chances.
14: If we can just get into the primary today, then we've got a real shot at winning in November. But in order to do that, everyone has to vote. The race has got tighter in the last week. I'm confident, but we can't take it for granted.
13: Hilton with a slight lead currently. And President Trump endorsed Steve Hilton for California governor. In Iowa, Republican Congresswoman Ashley Hinson has won her party's nomination for U.S. Senate. She says she ran her campaign the only way she knew how.
15: Full speed.

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1: This is a Fox News alert. I'm Sue Guzman. Los Angeles Mayor Karen Bass advances to a November runoff as she seeks a second term.
2: I appreciate you for standing with me when others doubted me because you know who I am. I have devoted my entire life to serving the city that I love, where I was born, and I'm going to continue to do that all the way to victory in November.
1: Spencer Pratt and Neetha Raman battling to face off against her. In the California governor's race, Steve Hilton currently leading the vote count, followed by Xavier Becerra and Tom Steyer.
3: For hundreds of years, people have come to California to follow their dreams. But now they're leaving. Well, that's what we're going to turn around. We are going to make California the best place in the world to start and run a business, to start and raise a family. This is the place.
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10: This is a Fox News alert. Bass advances to a runoff. I'm Sue Guzman, Fox News. California, one of six states holding primaries Tuesday. Incumbent Los Angeles Mayor Karen Bass has advanced to a November runoff after failing to capture 51% of the votes needed to win outright.
11: We have led a grassroots campaign because we want to bring change to our city, and that's what we've been doing. And that's what we're going to continue to do.
10: She could face Republican reality TV star Spencer Pratt, whose house burned in the Palisades fire. Over in the governor's race, Trump-endorsed Republican Steve Hilton held a narrow lead over two Democrats, Hilton telling supporters Tuesday night.
12: I'm fighting for working people in California so that you can keep more of what you earn. The best way to put money in people's pockets is to take less out of it in the first place. And that's what I'll do as your governor. Your first $100,000 tax-free.
10: Hilton leading Xavier Becerra and Tom Steyer. Another primaries Democrat, Josh Turek, and GOP's Ashley Hinson will compete for a pivotal U.S. Senate seat in Iowa. They're looking to fill the seat vacated by incumbent Joni Ernst, who's retiring. The GOP considers that seat pivotal to retain a Senate majority. And President Trump has named Bill Pulte, the head of the Federal Housing Finance Agency, to be acting director of the National Intelligence, replacing Tulsi Gabbard, who resigned last month after revealing that her husband has cancer. Lawmakers, including some Republicans, like Senator John Cornyn of Texas, are questioning Pulte's qualifications, including his perceived lack of

0: Does it ever feel like nobody wants to listen to what's bugging you?
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2: This is a Fox News alert. I'm Ted Lindner. Los Angeles Mayor Karen Bass has advanced to a November runoff in her bid for a second term. More than a dozen candidates facing off in an all-party primary in the mayor's race. Since no candidates on track to earn more than 50% of the vote, the top two finishers move on to a runoff. Currently in second place, Republican former reality TV star Spencer Pratt. In Iowa, Republican Congresswoman Ashley Hinson has won her party's nomination for U.S. Senate. She talked about her opponent, State Representative Josh Turek.
3: He would mean more taxes, fewer jobs, higher prices, less certainty. He puts illegals before Americans, before Iowans, criminals before victims.
2: Turek defeated Democrat State Senator Zach Walls in the primary. In New Jersey, Justin Murphy won the Republican Party's nomination for Senate. He'll take on Democrat Cory Booker. 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

0: That's like a split second. I don't really call that a drum intro.
1: So
0: that's
1: well,
0: like
1: a, you're still kind of
0: like a drum hit.
1: Here.
2: What was the terminology? Is it best or most recognizable? What was the topic?
3: It's best.
0: Best drum intro.
2: Yeah, we're going best. That's different than like most iconic or recognizable.
3: But maybe they categorize, maybe in the definition, their definition of best is that some drummer came up with something that's so good that it is recognizable in a brief period, maybe?
0: All right, we got to stop the percussion for a moment. We'll continue with the top five after the news. We'll head to the news center right now on this third day of June. It's Wednesday. Here's Mark Garrison.
4: Yeah, we're following a breaking story from Bakersville, California this morning. A man who says he has a bomb is still holding hostages inside a Chase Bank.
5: Police say a man entered a Chase Bank around 1 p.m. local time with an apparent bomb strapped to his body and began making threats. They say he barricaded himself in the building with several community members trapped inside. Overnight, Bakersville police revealed two of those hostages had been released.
6: We were able to negotiate the release of a second hostage, and it does appear that everybody else in the building is still in good health.
5: But far from over, as an unknown number of hostages still remain inside the building.
4: That's reporter Jonathan Vigliotti on the scene this

0: Gotta let the song end, and by end, I mean this.
1: That's Celine Dion and Peebo Bryson with their former number one on the adult contemporary chart, Beauty and the Beast. This week on the pop chart, the song leaps 9 notches to number 28.
0: There you go. That's our tribute to our buddy Peebo, and I'm not kidding. We were talking to his people.
2: Yeah.
0: And I thought it was going to happen, actually, because it sounded like he didn't get a whole lot of radio interviews anymore. So.
2: And we were ready to give him, like, heck, if he wanted to be here the whole show, It could be Bo, Beth, and Peebo. I don't know why I said it that way.
0: But you would have if he came in.
2: Wouldn't that have been a great 4 hours?
0: Mm-hmm.
2: Beth, you could just say Peebo, because it fits all in there.
0: All right, let's go to the Charlotte Eye, Ear, Nose, and Throat Traffic Center. Trust your senses to Senta. Here's Boomer Von Kanna.
3: It could have been Peebo and Beth.
0: That's right.
2: Peebo and Beth.
3: Gosh, you were so close.
2: I know. I just loved him. And rest in peace. I mean, I know that so many hearts are broken, but ours are broken too.
3: There you go. Rest in peace, Peebo. Peebo Bryson from Greenville, South Carolina.
0: Mm-hmm.
3: Wow, man. Well, hey, I have an incident on inbound Independence. It says at Briar Creek Road now beginning to clear, just still some residual delays. Also on Brookshire Boulevard near Hoskins Road, a collision has occurred on Graham Street north of 85 at Cannon Avenue. Southeast Charlotte, watch for a situation of heavy delays northbound Providence Road approaching Sharon Amity. There's some heavy backups here. You may want to swing over to Randolph Road as an alternate. Also a collision now coming in on Providence Road near Fairview and to the west on Old Steel Creek Road at Wilkinson Boulevard. Boomer Von Kanna, WBT Traffic.
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3: Your WBT forecast, Wednesday, June 3rd, hump day. Sunshine 80 this afternoon. Tonight, clear to the overnight 56. And tomorrow, sunny 85. Next chance of rain will be rolling in by early next week. 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
1: Your WBT forecast today, hump day, Wednesday, June 3rd, sunshine 80 this afternoon. Tonight, clear, the overnight 56. Tomorrow, sunny, up to 85. 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
3: Mark Lynch says he's a conservative, but listen to what he actually believes. Lynch wants to legalize cocaine, eliminate the DEA, the agency standing between our families and the drug cartels, and change the law so violent convicted domestic abusers can legally buy guns. Let that sit a minute. Cocaine, legal. The DEA, gone. Domestic abusers, armed. That's not a conservative agenda. That's a radical one. 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This isn't a policy difference. This is dangerous. But don't just take our word for it. In a recent post, President Trump called Lynch a lunatic and a disaster for the Republican Party. That's why Lindsey Graham has President Trump's complete and total endorsement. Because when it matters, Lindsey gets the job done.
4: I'm Lindsey Graham, candidate for U.S. Senate, and I approve this message.
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0: I honestly think there are people who wake up every day looking for situations like this because it spells opportunity and wealth. This is the problem. That's the point that I'm making. This texter also raises the question, white women don't talk loud on their phones. Some white women don't feel entitled. Yeah, okay. Well, entitlement can be something that's across the board. Much more as we continue the broadcast, the Vince Coakley radio program, more conversation about Iran, the implications on our gasoline prices and more. 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Another look at the traffic scene out there. Boomer, how's it looking?
1: Hey, Vince, we're in great shape now on the interstates. No problems reported for I-85, I-77, 485 in great shape. Looking good on Independence. Your drive from Matthews at I-485 to Uptown, John Belt Freeway, now just under 20 minutes. Have an incident to the north, a disabled vehicle, North Tryon at Malachry Church Road, and to the south, a car broken down on the Westinghouse at South Tryon. 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Boomer Von Kennen, WBT Traffic Forecast, coming up.
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1: Your WBT forecast today, Wednesday, June 3rd, sunshine and 80 this afternoon. Tonight, all clear, the overnight 56. Tomorrow, Carolina sunshine up to 85. Rock Hill, 68, Concord, 70, and Queen City, 71 at WBT.
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0: 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Joe Pat, what are the first steps to building a stable retirement plan?
1: Number one, protecting your capital, protecting your assets, your life savings that you've worked really hard for. 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And all of this noise about what the Fed is doing, what's inflation doing, let's really peel the onion back and look at what are the things that we can be doing to take the worry and the stress out of your retirement.
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2: Your WBT forecast today, Wednesday, June 3rd, sunshine, lower humidity with high 79. Tonight, clear, the overnight 55, and tomorrow, sunshine, 86. Rock Hill, 71, Mooresville, 72, Queen City, 74 at WBT.
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8: 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Graham Platner is his name.
9: That is

0: to the program. Happy hump day to all who celebrate. 107.9 FM WBT, Charlotte's FM News Talk. The phone number is 704-570-1079. That is also the WBT text line driven by Liberty Buick GMC. That is not my Graham Plattner voice. It's very, very different. I can see why some people might be confused, but no, apparently they just uncovered another problematic post of Plattner's. Washington Free Beacon dug it up, and apparently he's admiring the Nazi uniforms. Okay, just another day in Plattner world. All right, so I want to cover a couple of stories kind of related to the topic that we were covering yesterday regarding the Shelby, North Carolina police officer who was fired and then charged with misdemeanor assault for punching a woman who was also charged with breaking and entering. And now Ben Crump has brought his carnival race hustle to Shelby. He did a press conference yesterday. But there were two other stories, kind of sort of related to this, okay? Because there is a theme through all of these stories, and it may not be detectable at first, but that's why I am here, okay? I am here to detect the undetectable, or to at least give you the insight of somebody else who detected it, and then I read it, and then I'm just going to pass it on to you. Okay, either way. So first, we go across the pond over to the UK for the first in our two stories of stabbings, okay? Over in the UK, a trial just ended. And I got to tell you, I follow the news pretty closely. I actually listened to several podcasts out of the UK, and I had not heard of this story until like a day or so ago. It is the story of Henry Nowak, or Novak. I don't know how it's pronounced. N-O-W-A-K, Nowak. He is the victim. He was stabbed to death. He was 18 years old. He was attending university, as they say over there. And his attacker was just convicted in the murder. Okay? He was murdered by a Sikh. S-I-K-H, Sikhs. These are people that they're often confused with Muslims by people who don't know, like the big turban, like as they wear the turban because they grow their hair very long, you know, and they wrap up the hair. It's under the turban. The Sikh man had a knife, which he was allowed to have, but which Henry Nowak, being a Brit, was not allowed to have. Being a British person, non-Sikh, you're not allowed to have even like a bread knife. They're all the knives are illegal in the UK, even though they're really stabby over there since they banned all of the guns. So Henry Nowak was stabbed four times with an 8-inch blade, and he died in police custody, literally handcuffed as he bled out on the ground, telling police that he had been stabbed, telling police, "I can't breathe," because he literally could not breathe because the blood was filling his lungs. Why would police cuff the bleeding victim? Why would they do such a thing? Ah, well, the Sikh told police who arrived on scene before he handed the murder weapon to his brother, who apparently handed it off to his mom, to their mom, who then took it home and hid it in the home. They both got caught too. But the Sikh attacker accused the victim of racism. And that was enough for the British police. He was murdered, according to David Strom, he was murdered because he was white. And the police, who arrived while he was still alive, handcuffed him, scoffed at his knife wounds, and watched him die as they read him his rights. He literally died hearing the police officer read him his rights. And this was because his murderer, who took the time to call his family, asserted to the police that Nowak was a racist. The police, actually have a policy to immediately investigate charges of racism made against white people, and they immediately prioritized that over helping Nowak. They didn't call for an ambulance until after he was already dead. And then, of course, later they discover that the accusation was completely baseless. One of the podcasts I listened to from the UK is a podcast called Trigonometry. One of the hosts is Constantin Kissin. And he talks about how the UK has created a racial hierarchy of victimhood, where a career criminal who died through mistreatment by police in a foreign country with zero evidence of racism, like St. George Floyd, right? That's automatically sanctified because of the color of his skin. Like they were having all sorts of George Floyd memorials and remembrances and such in Britain, like, there's zero connection there to George Floyd, Minneapolis, America, whatever. And Henry Nowak, a British man, one of ours, he says, is automatically dismissed and ignored because of the color of his skin. This is the ugly fruit of so-called anti-racism, an obsession with race that has created a two-tier society which treats people differently because of the color of their skin. It needs to stop, he said. Back to David Strom at hotair.com. He says, in Britain, knife crime is such an obsession that it's literally illegal for most people to carry knives. But there is an exception for Sikhs because they have this knife and it's part of like some religious component of their faith, you know, whatever. So they're allowed to carry. Now, some do not. They have like miniaturized little knives that they'll put on like a necklace or something, you know. But this guy, he was taking full advantage of this exemption. The police, after months of stalling and only after the murderer was sentenced for killing Nowak, only then did they release just a snippet of the police body cam footage from one of the multiple officers who were there. It is harrowing enough but does not capture the true horror of the scene. The majority of the officers were taking statements about the racism from the people they considered the real victim, his murderer. And you can actually hear it. You can hear the police in the background talking to the murderer and others about all of the ways that Nowak was a racist or something. No evidence of that. The body cam footage is from one officer who arrives at the scene well after the original responding officers, who hadn't even bothered to check on Nowak as he lay bleeding to death. So the only footage we get is footage of another cop who arrives after the original responding officers. We don't get any of theirs. How did they treat Nowak, who was like laying on the ground, like under the front of a car, and they drag him? The cop arrives and he's like, get him out from, and they drag him from under the car, and he's like moaning and dying. And he says to the victim, when the victim says, I've been stabbed, and the cop says, I don't think you have been stabbed, mate. Reports are that it was over an hour between the police arriving and Nowak being pronounced dead, although he was likely dead before it was actually called. Andy Ngo, independent journalist, said the BBC reports on the murder of Henry Nowak, the university student, was stabbed to death by a migrant on December 3rd, 2025 in Southampton, England. When police arrived, the migrant murderer lied and said he was the victim of a racist attack, a hoax tactic encouraged and rewarded by leftists. The police handcuffed the injured victim as he told them he had been stabbed and couldn't breathe. The migrant's mother helped hide the knife from the scene. She and her son were convicted at trial. Police have issued a soft apology, not offered any settlement, and said the student would have died anyway. This is why people in the UK are so angry today. Let's head over to the WBT Traffic Center. Get the update. Here's Pam, the Jam Warner.
1: Pam's on her way. She is on her way.
0: Oh, it's Pete. Boomer.
1: Hey, too, Pete.
0: Welcome, Boomer. Or, I guess, you've been here for a while, so. Welcome to this show.
1: Thank you. It's good to be with you, my man. Always good to be with Pete, man. Thank you, sir. Hey, is it okay to be on the interstates right now? Just a couple of merge delays, but no collisions reported. 8577 or 485. In South Park, we have a bump up on Fairview Road at South Park Drive. Also to the south, the collision on Sardis Road near Raymer Road. West Mecklenburg, an incident on Wilkinson Boulevard at Tuckasegee Road. And watch for an incident reported now. This is coming in at McElway Road near Monroe Road. Boomer Von Kennen, WBT Traffic. The forecast is coming up next.
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1: Your WBT forecast today, sunshine, lower humidity with a high 79. Tonight, clear, the overnight down to 55. And tomorrow, back to sunshine and warming to 86. Now, Rock Hill 71, Queen City 74 at WBT.
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14: 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Freedom is wonderful. 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

0: Peter Boghossian talked about this in a recent post at his Substack. Goodbye shame, hello diversity. And he's trying to start what I find to be a pretty interesting conversation. So I'll tell you what he is positing in a moment. But first, let's head over to the WBT Traffic Center for the update. Here's Pam, the Jam Warner.
1: All right, thanks, Pete. And things are looking decent here on the roadways. Not a whole lot of complaints at all. Now, we do have here in Central Charlotte, Magnolia Avenue and South Boulevard, currently dealing with a fender bender. The 2100 block of South Boulevard for a hit and run. Same thing goes in the 5600 block of Sardis Road. And we do have here Freedom Drive at Allegheny Street with an accident as well. Drive times are still looking good here across the board. Everybody seems to be moving along mostly out their posted speed, some just a little under, but not enough to really slow you down. I'm Pam, the Jam Warner, WBT Traffic.
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1: And your WBT forecast is calling for sunny skies today with a high near 79. Later tonight, clear skies and a low of 56. It is currently 73 degrees here in the Queen City, Gastonia, and Rock Hill across that board. I'm Pam the Jam, WBT.
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9: Charlotte's FM News Talk, 704-570-1079. Final segment on this topic. I know a lot of people are writing in with their, basically pet peeves. But things that are inconsiderate that would have prompted feelings of shame that would have prevented people from behaving poorly, that we no longer have shame as a societal moral guardrail. And so what Peter Boghossian is asserting is that you're going to end up with more government enforcement, which is not ideal. Don't like it. But that's what's going to happen. And he cited several examples, fair jumping, street takeovers, riding, bicycles on sidewalks, like all of these things that you used to just not do. Now people do, because they don't have any feeling of shame or embarrassment attached to the action. Chip says, would a mayor who announces her resignation mere months into her new term qualify as a lack of shame? Maybe. William says, regarding leaving the radio on loud at the gas pumps, I don't do it with music, Pete, but I always do it with your show, even when I'm listening to the podcast, because I'm trying to convert everyone around me to listen to your show. All right, I will allow that. That's not shameful. because it benefits me. David says, listening to this shame argument takes me back to Soviet defector Yuri Bezmenov. He spoke of demoralization. Yes, we've quoted him regularly on the show here, too.

0: And I always questioned whether he was talking about making us give up or making us sinful. This angle of shame makes me think he meant the latter. I think it's both, David. Again, they like our adversaries do not care what our positions are on a particular issue as long as it is divisive. And they will promote both sides because it keeps us fighting against each other. Regarding the yoga pants, John from Jersey says three things that do not lie: drunks, young children, and yoga pants. Beth's favorite Russ says street takeovers. My parents thought hanging out or just loitering at the mall or movie theater was inappropriate. They would have ended us if we were involved in a street takeover. Yeah, same. Daryl says leaving your car at the pump while you go in to the bathroom or shop. Yeah, like just park your car in one of the spaces, especially if the gas pumps are full, you know? Number one, though, is inconsiderate butt wipes that pee all over the seats. Yeah. Again, shameful. People that park in the fire lane, says Greg, like they're too good to park in a spot. Dennis says, it's interesting concerning shopping carts that Aldi stores have very little problems getting carts returned. Yeah, because people want their quarter back. Ann says, also considered self-centeredness, selfishness. No one matters but me. And that, I believe, is a parenting deficit, not just the father or lack of a father. Linda says, I hate it when people just drop grocery items they decide they don't need randomly in the store. Then they complain grocery prices are too high. They don't think that those items spoil because they're not remotely near where they belong or that wealthy grocery stores can afford the loss. Yeah, I never understand that. It's like, oh, I don't need, you know what, second thought, I don't need this product. I'm just going to leave it, you know, a quarter of a mile away from where I picked it up. Someone else should do it. Someone else can restock it. Also, Peter Boghossian notes, harassing innocent people used to be shameful behavior. It was done in dark alleys and at night. Now it's done in subway cars in New York City by the criminally mentally ill. I would also add YouTubers, right? This is a thing. People live stream themselves picking fights with people, random people, just harassing random people on the streets. He says a dream scenario would be for our cultural and moral homogeneity simply to the extent of a respect of public spaces, right? Like, that would just, like, can we do that? Just have a respect for public spaces? But he says, I won't hold my breath. So he says, I'll take enforcing laws, whether through rebuilding physical infrastructure, increased police presence, or harsher legislation designed to compel behavior that was once largely self-enforced. This will necessarily mean increased state presence in the lives of citizens, something which I am generally against. There may, however, be no other realistic options. If you have further ideas for preparing the United States for increasing low trust behavior, I'd love to hear it. I think this will be one of the defining questions of the next few decades of American life. Back to the text line, the good Jeff says, Pete, you were talking about people that do not return shopping carts. That's definitely one of the pet peeves I have. Have you ever watched the YouTube channel Cart Narcs? I have not. I also hate a twin people pull up to the gas station. Oh, I hate it when, this is obviously a voice to text app being employed. I also, because it says hate a twin people. But I think it's, I hate it when people pull up to the gas stations with loud music or in the neighborhood at 2 a.m. With it blaring. Eddie, I know exactly what brought us to this point. It was Elvis. They said in the 1950s, if we let Elvis shake his legs and swivel his hips on TV, it'll destroy the morality of our youth. Today is just a bloated continuation of that destruction. Elvis did it. Gabby says, driving around with no headlights on your car, like you're trying to be stealthy. That's more of a safety thing. But yeah, I just wanted to say personally at the gas pump, I tuned to 107.9, turned the volume all the way up in hopes that any perpetual CNN, MSNBC users around me may actually learn something. That's from Andy. Parking in the fire lane, especially when there are spots 30 feet away. I'm going to disagree, says Rodney. Dad does not teach you morals. He teaches you mischief that gets you in trouble with your mom, who in turn teaches you the morals and the right way to do things. That's fair. I mean, I think it just depends on the dad, you know? Kathy says, I'll take twerking for $1,000 as the no shame that tops all of the no shame. Twerking is pretty bad. Accepting any type of charity, now having others support you, is to be aspired to, says Timoteo. Killer Bees says there's no weight limit on yoga pants at the Louisiana State Fair. Okay. I don't know if that's true or not. Motorcycle riders that park their bikes in the handicap mark areas of parking lots. Yeah, there's, okay. Now, okay, this is just now an airing of grievances, people. And it's not Festivus. This is not Festivus season.
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3: Good afternoon. I'm Brennan Dixon in the WBT News Center in Fort Mill. A whistleblower that's suing Silfab after he lost his job for allegedly speaking up about safety concerns at the controversial solar panel factory, now sharing his story.
4: Jason Rhodes was a quality control technician for Silfab Solar last year, hired before the Fort Mill assembly and manufacturing facility even had working electricity.
5: No fire extinguishers, no fire suppression at all. Doors being zip-tied shut. Duct tape shut.
4: Rhodes also says he and his co-workers were in the building without an occupancy permit. He says what was different about Silfab from other jobs he's had was management's indifference when he voiced his concerns.
5: It's something to just be pushed aside.
4: Rhodes says eventually he felt the right thing to do was contact the York County Fire Marshal. He says that led to an inspection, then a temporary facility shutdown. Rhodes says 2 weeks later, he was let go. Now, Rhodes is in the discovery phase of a lawsuit against Silfab in which he claims his firing was retaliation for reporting safety hazards and regulatory violations.
3: Queen City News, David Schumann. Well, now time for an afternoon check of traffic and Pam the Jam. How are we shaping up out there?
6: Yeah, we are still looking good. You know, we're still in that earlier part of the afternoon. We've got a few wrecks that have checked in, but the drive times are still moving well here across the board. Not everybody's in the green, but no one's in the red at the moment. That's what counts. We are going to see here in North Charlotte, Christenberry Road at Gibbon Road, still dealing with a fender bender. Freedom has the 3200 block. Wilkinson Boulevard there dealing with a hit and run. Got a hit and run with injuries. 2200 block of South Boulevard and over on Freedom Drive at Allegheny Street. Another accident there as well. 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I'm Pam the Jam Warner, WBT Traffic.
3: The Mecklenburg County Commission approving money last night to hire more staff in the Child Welfare Office. This comes after the death of six-year-old Dominique Moody. The girl was beaten and abused, and county social workers did nothing even after dozens of visits to the home.
7: We are here dedicated to making improvements. Child welfare is extraordinarily complex work.
8: Kim Campbell oversees the County Child Welfare Office, telling the County Commission last night that, yes, the state found the county has serious deficiencies protecting abused kids. 36% of the time not reporting abuse to police. It's so bad that a state house committee is holding a hearing Thursday to demand answers from the county.
9: It gives us an opportunity to share firsthand the plan that we put in place.
8: County Manager Mike Bryant, he'll testify at tomorrow's hearing in Raleigh and promise to do a better job helping abused kids. Mark Garrison, WBT News.
3: In New Delhi, India, at least 21 people are dead and dozens injured after a hotel fire.
10: People leapt from the four-story building to escape the flames. Locals spread mattresses on the ground in an attempt to break their fall. Officials say the fire probably broke out in a restaurant on the ground floor of the building. The dead include citizens of Bangladesh, Nigeria, Mozambique, and Liberia. It's thought some of them had traveled to India for medical treatment.
3: Correspondent Jonathan Savage, no word on a cause yet. Heads up, if you've been on a Carnival cruise, cyber criminals may have your personal info.
11: According to Carnival Corporation, criminals tricked an employee into giving up access to the company's IT system, exposing using the names, addresses, phone numbers, and other personal data on as many as 6 million customers. Carnival has begun reaching out to those who might have been affected, urging them to closely watch their bank and credit card statements and offering 2 years of free credit monitoring.
3: Reporter Jim Ryan. And support for LGBTQ issues declining in the U.S. according to a new Gallup poll. The survey finds 65% of Americans still support legal same-sex marriage, but that has dropped 6 points from its peak in 2023. Meanwhile, moral acceptance of gay and lesbian relationships has dipped to 62%, its lowest point in a decade. The cultural shift largely driven by Republicans and to a lesser extent independents, while Democrats' views on LGBTQ issues have remained steady.
12: Comfortable temperatures, low humidity, and lots of sunshine with 80 our high this afternoon. A fair sky tonight at 56. Sunny tomorrow, high tomorrow 85 and 87 on Friday with sunshine. The weekend, warm and dry. Sunshine's in the forecast Saturday and Sunday. Highs in the upper 80s. I'm Richard DeWetting on Charlotte's FM News Talk 107.9 WBT.
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3: The sell-off continues on Wall Street. The Dow down 420 points. S&P 500 has slipped 39. NASDAQ has lost 208 points. 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
15: Breaking the NHL Stanley Cup final after last night's Carolina Hurricanes lost to Vegas in Raleigh by a score of 5-4. Just a second loss of this postseason for the Canes, who are now 12-2. Game two in Raleigh again tomorrow night. Meanwhile, the NBA Finals get underway tonight. A rematch of the 1999 Finals with the San Antonio Spurs hosting the New York Knicks in their best of seven series. Carolina Panthers continuing with week two of their OTA sessions. Atlanta Falcons agree on a four-year contract extension for $141 million with wide receiver Drake London. Jim Zocchi, WBT Sports.
3: 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I'm Brandon Dixon, WBT News.

0: Okay, final hour of the program, 107.9 FM WBT, Charlotte's FM News Talk. The phone number 704-570-1079. And that is also the WBT text line driven by Liberty Buick GMC. Haven't done it in a while, so there's going to be a lot to get through. But it's your Iran war update. Sponsored by me. All right, let me start here. Kuwait's, this is a report from Iran International. Kuwait's defense ministry said today its armed forces had engaged 13 ballistic missiles and 17 drones launched from Iran, with debris falling over several residential areas. The ceasefire is not very ceasy, in my estimation. The Iranian criminal aggression resulted in the targeting of civilian and vital facilities, including Kuwait International Airport, leading to the death of an Indian expatriate and injuries to several individuals, in addition to significant material damage, according to the ministry spokesman, Colonel Saud Abdulaziz Al-Otaibi. The ministry extended condolences to the family of the deceased and wished the injured a speedy recovery. In total, 63 injured, one dead in Iran's attack on Kuwait's airport. The Gulf Cooperation Council, the GCC, condemned what it called Iran's ongoing aggression against member states Kuwait and Bahrain, saying attacks on civilian objects amounted to a dangerous and unprecedented escalation. Jassim Mohammed Al-Budawiwi, the GCC Secretary General, said the attacks, quote, reflect the Iranian regime's insistence on pursuing rejected hostile policies targeting the security, stability, and sovereignty of GCC member states. The UAE's presidential advisor, Anwar Gargash, called for a, quote, firm, unified, and cohesive stance by countries astride the Persian Gulf after what he described as repeated Iranian aggression against Kuwait and Bahrain, saying no state should be left to face such attacks alone. Now, if any of this sounds familiar, it's because the GCC has been saying this stuff for a while. And meanwhile, they just keep getting nailed, right? They keep putting out these statements like, how dare you, you know, and we will not let this go unanswered. And then they never answer. They don't ever do anything. And I don't know why. Maybe the administration, the Trump administration, is saying, don't do anything, guys. Maybe we go and run a couple more sorties or something and we blow up some. I think they took down like a telecommunications tower yesterday. We did. We blew up a cell tower or something. It's like, is that really, I mean, is that really sending a message there or what? Like, because I'm kind of getting the feeling here that the IRGC is getting more and more emboldened to do more and more things. And that is a contrast to where they were about 3 weeks ago. I mean, we've been sitting in this non-really ceasefire for over a month at this point, yet we still are trading shots, little love taps, I think Trump called them, right? Here and there with Iran, and Iran keep sending missiles in various places and such, and still debating and discussing all of the memorandum of understanding and the negotiations and who's, you know, what would it cover, and I'm not really sure what's going on here. Now, because I don't know what's going on, I don't feel confident or comfortable to assert that I do know what's going on. That would not be honest. There could be any number of things going on. And I know people who, you know, are opposed to this, or if they just hate Donald Trump, they're going to make all sorts of assertions that they know what's going on here. And it's that, you know, Trump is chickening out, he's lost interest, he doesn't know what he's doing, or whatever. They will project onto Trump everything that they already believe about Trump. They will project all sorts of motives and explanations. Right? I'm not going to do that because, like I'm not ruling any of that out, but I don't know that to be true. You could also conjure up a number of different scenarios where, like, say, maybe we are trying to buy time for some reason. I don't know what that reason would be, but I could speculate on some of those reasons. For example, maybe we are just wanting to slowly drain them of all of their resources and money, because that's what's happening. I do know that. I mean, they're losing like $500 million a day. They're not able to keep the lights on, keep the water going. They're not able to pay their troops. Like, their economy is in free fall. So, you know, at some point, economic collapse. And then do you have people that rise up against the regime? Do you have the military that turn? This has always been one of the possibilities from the very beginning. You have people in the military, the army, not the IRGC, but the military turns on the IRGC, right? Maybe the people are being the people of Iran. Maybe they are getting arms. Maybe we are successful in getting arms to them and training them and whatever. Like, I don't know. So I'm like, this is all speculation as to why this is continuing on this track that it is continuing on. The IRGC, according to Open Source Intel, the IRGC says that the enemy is forced to accept the new rules that the Iranian nation and the armed forces have imposed on the field, especially regarding its management and control of the Strait of Hormuz. So again, this is the IRGC saying this. And remember, there is a rift between the, quote, civilian leadership and the IRGC, which works for the Ayatollah or the baby Nepatollah. The resistance will continue powerfully, they say, until the complete destruction of arrogant conspiracies, the expulsion of foreigners from the Middle East, and the liberation of Jerusalem with the destruction of the Zionist regime. We will never surrender. Again, doesn't sound like they're very interested in any sort of negotiation. Sounds like they do just really want to keep trying to kill all of the Jews. And that's why they can't obviously have a nuclear weapon, because they have not stopped talking like this. The IRGC linked Tasnim News Service claims that Tehran has frozen all back-channel communication with Washington over Lebanon. So the IRGC is saying, we're not talking anymore to Washington for any of these negotiations because of what Israel is engaged in Lebanon. That directly contradicts Trump's assertion that messages are arriving daily from Iran. Who to believe? Don't know. I don't know. Right? But if I have to pick a side, I'm gonna pick America. That's just kind of my default. I'm an American, so I'm gonna pick America, but I don't know if Trump is actually getting daily messages. Maybe he is. And maybe they're coming from the civilian people, because the civilian people have seemed more willing to negotiate, but they don't have the backing of the baby Nepatollah. So maybe he is getting messages. Maybe he isn't. Maybe this is deflection. He's, you know, playing sort of a three-card Monty deal. I don't know. But generally speaking, I don't trust the IRGC. You know, it's just my default. You could chalk it up to, I don't know, literally the experiences of my entire life since the Iranian Revolution. So Tasnim News also says Trump's claim that Iran is confirming the issue is completely different from reality. And Trump also gave an interview where he was asked, among other things, if Netanyahu tricked him into the Iran war. Spoiler alert, he says no. Candace Owens' hardest hit. All right, let's head over to the WBT Traffic Center for the update. And here's Pam the Jam Warner.
1: All right, thanks, Pete. Traffic is still moving along well. As I mentioned before, we do have officials on scene. Freedom Drive at Allegheny Street wrapping up an earlier accident that was on scene there. Now, as far as everything else, it's looking good, moving along well. We did start to see some slowdowns over on 77 northbound. They kind of dispersed, and now they're showing their face again here between Archdale and the ramp from 485 outer. They are dipping between 25 and 30, so not too slow just yet, but definitely on their way. Also here, a Billy Grant Parkway, your usual hotspot over on the northbound side, right where it does meet with 85 at North, the Connector Road, and 77 South. Those are between 15 and 25, otherwise moving well. Then you might see a little bit of a slowdown for a new stalled vehicle, Providence Road southbound here over at Ray Road. That's right now traffic is getting by, but it checked in just a few moments ago, so it very well could cause some delays. Pam the Jam Warner, WBT Traffic.
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1: And your WBT forecast is still calling for plenty of sunshine today with a high of 79. Later tonight, clear skies and a low of 56. It is still 75 degrees here in the Queen City. 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
0: 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Donald Trump in an interview was asked if Benjamin Netanyahu had tricked him into the Iran war. Trump said, quote, "I mean, I'm the one that started it. I don't want to bore anybody, but I started it because we can't let them have a nuclear weapon. There would be no Israel if there wasn't me." I'm under no illusion that that's going to put any of the, you know, the Jews tricked Trump or whatever. I'm like, no illusion that that talking point is going to fade away. But Trump went on to say that Iran's Baybetola is involved in negotiations, which is weird because we've got no proof of life from the guy. He said Iran has agreed that it will not develop a nuclear weapon. He also noted that the Ayatollah is not doing great. He's, quote, missing a lot of parts. Okay. But then he goes on to say, I'd like to meet him. I will probably meet him at some point. Okay. I'm not really sure how that would go, but okay. Meanwhile, Iran's advisor to the Supreme Leader said, quote, we will not allow American overreach in negotiations or in the ceasefire process. The answer to every shot fired and every act of aggression is a barrage of missiles and drones. History does not go backward, and the aggressor will be swiftly punished. Meanwhile, the Iranian regime is begging its citizens to drive less because of the gasoline shortage. They have a daily deficit they are running on gasoline. On peak days, consumption surpasses 130 million liters. But domestic refinery capacity, even when you push it to its max, it tops out at 110 million liters. So they're running about a 20 million liter deficit. And those are pre-war numbers, okay? They've lost a lot of their capacity to refine and to pump and stuff and to store the oil. So these numbers are way lower. So they're running at a deficit, a massive gasoline deficit. So they're telling Iranians, stop driving. Hassan Karimi Sanjari of the Ministry of Industry said, quote, We are now gasoline importers. In 45 years, the Islamic Republic pumped over $500 billion in oil revenue out of the ground and has neither technology nor welfare to show for it. Just a country that cannot fuel itself. This is from Miad Maliki, who's a U.S. Air Force veteran and a senior fellow at the Foundation for the Defense of Democracies. He says the import lifeline, keeping gas stations open. Who's responsible for the importation of gasoline? The UAE, the same neighbor that Tehran routinely threatens and sends missiles and drones into. The operational irony is hard to overstate. The regime's survival at the pump depends on Gulf Arab re-export channels that it has no leverage to secure. Okay, so, like, what are you doing, UAE? What, like, seriously, what the hell are you doing? Why are you giving them gasoline? A member of Iran's parliament, National Security Committee, said that attacks against the U.S. should intensify. Ismail Kausari said U.S. moves were rooted in what he called satanic thinking, accusing Washington of declaring a ceasefire while taking actions that violated, kind of like Iran has been doing. Yeah. Brian Cox, adjunct professor at Cornell Law, he points out that the foreign minister of the Islamic Republic of Iran insisted that the ceasefire between Iran and the U.S. is unequivocally a ceasefire on all fronts, including Lebanon. That is a direct quote. Okay? It is a ceasefire on all fronts. What does that mean? When Iran says a ceasefire on all fronts, what are they acknowledging there? What exactly are they admitting when they then say, including Lebanon? Well, if I connect those dots, it means Iran considers Lebanon to be a front of their war, which should come as no surprise to anybody with half a brain, because Iran has been funding Hezbollah in Lebanon for decades. Hezbollah, prior to 9/11, Hezbollah was they were responsible for more American deaths than any other terrorist organization. See, so when people say, oh, this war started, you know, February 28th, it did not start February 28th. This war has been going on since the Islamic Republic was founded, 1979. Okay? That's how long the war has been going on. They have been fighting it. And we've been pretending that we're not fighting it. We've been pretending that, like, they don't really mean this, I guess, or whatever. But this admission is a massive one, and it should not go unnoticed because it confirms that widespread popular rhetoric claiming that the U.S. and Israel, that they somehow violated international law, that has been erroneous all along. I'll get to that in a minute. First, let's get over to the WBT News Center for the update. Here's Brandon Dixon.
18: Thank you, Pete, and good afternoon. Kings Mountain-based E&P Travel under scrutiny following that fatal bus crash in I-95 in Virginia last Friday. The Chinese bus driver, who does not speak English, is accused of plowing into cars, killing five people, and the owner of the bus company, also Chinese, is nowhere to be found. Channel 3's David Hodges tried to track him down, and the apartment he uses as an office.
19: This is David with WBTV. Is Mr. Lua here?
20: The address in Kings Mountain, though, is not the only one in North Carolina tied to this owner. I also found, according to state business records, that the owner of E&P Travel has another business that's allegedly headquartered on Freedom Drive. This is where you can actually find pretty affordable bus routes to and from New York City to Charlotte, North Carolina. They run in the evening. I've tried reaching out to the owner of this company. He has not responded to any of our voicemails or calls.
18: E&P had a similar rear-end crash back in 2024. Cabarrus County School's bathroom battle could be headed to court. The Department of Education is investigating after several girls say they had to change with boys in the locker rooms and restrooms.
21: There's nothing political about a child that feels unsafe when they are changing clothes. That is a basic expectation of privacy, and it is all of your responsibility.
18: Parents have complained to the school board for months, but nothing's been done. Now, Congressman Addison McDowell, who helped get the feds involved, says this could end up with the Justice Department suing the school system.
2: Yeah, this is a serious thing. I mean, we've got young women that are being forced to go to locker rooms, bathrooms with biological men, and that's not okay. And if laws are being violated, that's the correct approach to take is for the Department of Justice to get involved.
18: The district says they will cooperate with the investigation. The former wrestling coach at Lake Norman High School has been cleared, found not guilty of assaulting a student. Stephen Boyle was arrested last November. He reportedly hit a student multiple times in the process of intervening in a fight. A judge decided that was not assault nor child abuse. A man that cops say took hostages inside a bank building in Bakersfield, California, now confirmed to have been killed by law enforcement.
4: The suspect shot dead by FBI agents. Bakersfield police say the standoff began Tuesday with a bomb threat. The suspect later barricaded himself inside the building with several people he took hostage. Two of those hostages were released early on, and the others were found to be unharmed when rescued. The suspect was killed during a shootout with the agents. Police have yet to identify the man or determine his motive.
18: Fox's Eben Brown. And disaster strikes along the North Carolina coast.
22: A 20th home has now been claimed by the ocean here in Buxton on North Carolina's Outer Banks. A nearby homeowner says he heard a loud cracking sound and rushed outside Tuesday night. Within minutes, he watched the house collapse into the ocean. About 30 minutes later, he says it was gone. The powerful waves and strong winds generated by an offshore low pressure system have been pounding this stretch of the coastline, accelerating erosion and pushing the ocean farther inland. Homeowners here are facing difficult choices: wait for a planned beach nourishment project or to move their homes farther from the water before it's too late.
18: Correspondent Katie Byrne. I don't know if you saw it, Panda Jam. There's a video of actually one of those homes in Buxton being moved.
23: Oh, wow.
18: And it's pretty fascinating. I mean, it is a major endeavor as they are just taking this thing off and using these backhoes and big chains.
23: That's crazy.
18: Yeah, just to move this house kind of off the beach, because, I mean, those houses along some of those, the parts of the Outer Banks are, I mean, the water is like right at the back porch.
23: Yeah, the technique in that must be very stressful.
18: Yeah, that's why they make the big bucks, Pam the Jam.
23: That's right, that's right.
18: Them and you, of course.
23: That's right. I'm gonna put those big bucks to good use here. Try to keep you out of harm's way, out of any lanes of any accidents. Right now, we've only got a few, so it's looking good. We're off to a decent start. Now here in Independence, 4900 block Sardis Road, it is for a fender bender. Central has East 4th Street at Caldwell Street for another minor wreck. Also a stalled vehicle, Ray Road and Alexander Road. That one's not causing any slowdowns. Just on the approach there, I'm sure you might see a few drivers here and there tapping their brakes. And over in South Charlotte, Johnston Road at Lancaster Highway, a hit and run, but without injury. And again, drive times are looking good so far across the board. 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America250.org. I'm Pam the Jam Warner, WBT Traffic.
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24: Mark Lynch claims he's the conservative choice to represent South Carolina, but his past tells a different story. Multiple DUIs, a hit and run arrest, a cocaine trafficking conviction, and that's just the beginning of U.S. Senate candidate Mark Lynch's rap sheet. Lynch's own business was caught red-handed violating immigration laws, the very laws designed to protect American jobs from illegal workers. And now we learn that some of Lynch's closest advisors think that women shouldn't even be allowed to vote, and also accused the President of the United States of orchestrating 9/11. One advisor even supported an alleged pedophile. Mark Lynch, a rap sheet fit for a convict, not a United States senator, and a past far too problematic to represent us. Palmetto Action is responsible for the content of this advertising, paid for by Palmetto Action, not authorized by any candidate or candidate's committee. www.palmettoaction.com.
18: Sunny, lower humidity today, a high of 79. Tomorrow, sunshine, 86. Friday, sun with a high of 90 degrees. Right now, sunny and 76 in Kannapolis and Gastonia, 77 in the Queen City. At WBT, we lead local. I'm Brittany Dixon, WBT News.
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0: FM WBT, Charlotte's FM News Talk. Over on the text line, Timoteo says, as long as the IRGC has the political support of the American left, Trump will never be free to finish the job. Right. And by the way, and I've been saying this since the beginning of the hostilities here, that the Islamic regime in Iran, their only strategy now is to wait Donald Trump out. And in fact, an IRGC official went on Iranian TV yesterday, I think, and said, we will wait out Trump. Basically, he'll be gone in 2029, maybe in the midterms, right? They get enough Democrat turnover where Democrats then take control of the House and or Senate or whatever. And that's the lifeline that the Islamic Republic is counting on. That's what Iran is banking on. Now, can they last that long? Can they last through November or December when they get sworn in? Can they last that long, losing $500 million a day? Will they collapse before that? Like, that's the timeline that they're looking at. And so everything that they're doing is just to buy time. Let me see here. This is, again, Dr. Brian Cox, adjunct professor at Cornell Law School. He points out that this admission from the foreign minister of Iran that there will be no ceasefire unless it's on all fronts, including Lebanon. That is an acknowledgement, an admission that Iran is fighting Israel from Lebanon, that is a front in their war, which we all know. But there's this idea out there for people that hate Trump or hate Israel or whatever, like they're like, oh, well, this is international law violation and all this. No, both Trump and Netanyahu have consistently said operations Epic Fury and Roaring Lion were because of Iran's direct support for regional proxies like Hamas, Hezbollah, and the Houthis. No blowfish, right? Like, They've always, this has been from the very beginning, they've said that. And Iran's admission yesterday that they're not doing any deal for a ceasefire if it does not include Lebanon, because they consider that to be a front in the war as well. They've just acknowledged what we've been saying. Why would Iran insist that a ceasefire between Iran and the U.S. has to be on all fronts, including Lebanon? Well, because Iran directly controls, supplies, and supports Hezbollah. That's how Iran regards the relationship, right? And now it is confirmed. And that's also how Hezbollah sees it as well. Then there was this story from the other day. This is a couple days old, but I have not gotten to it, but pretty remarkable. Iranian President Masoud Pezeshkian has submitted an official letter of resignation to the office of the Supreme Leader, the Baby Nepitola. That's according to Iran International, citing a source familiar with the matter. In the letter sent on Sunday, Pezeshkian stressed that the president and the government have effectively been excluded from major and vital decision-making processes in the country, and that the vacuum created by the situation has enabled hardline factions within the IRGC to, you'll never guess, to take control of affairs. I am shocked, shocked. Here are your winnings. Thank you. Pezeshkian added that under such circumstances, he is unable to run the government and carry out his legal responsibilities. And for that reason, he has requested to step down immediately. See, that's one of the things in like that society is that when you don't want to do the job, you can't just quit. Right? You don't just get to quit. You got to get permission to quit from the Baby Nepitola. So I don't know if he's going to be able to secure that. Like, he's going to tender his resignation. Does the Nepitola give it to him? I don't know. Is the Nepitola still alive? I don't think so. Could be, but my assumption is that he is not. My assumption at this point is that without any kind of proof of life for the last now, what's it been, March, April, May, 3 months. For 3 months, we have had no proof of life. The closest we got was a cardboard cutout, literally a cardboard cutout, like a cardboard body with his picture pasted to the top of it. That's the closest we have come to proof of life. I think that the IRGC leadership, this guy Valisi or whatever his name is, I think he's playing Weekend at Bernie's with the Baby Nepitola. They may be keeping the guy alive in some bunker someplace hooked up to machines or something, or he's just dead and they've got his body stashed away someplace and they're just running the show. I don't know, but that's what it seems like, because nobody has seen the guy and the president can't talk to him. And so the IRGC has been muscling out the civilian leadership, and now it's gotten to the point where the president over there is like, I can't do this anymore. It's not yet clear whether the Ayatollah, Mojtaba Khamenei, will accept that. He sounds like the Jawas from Star Wars. Remember those little guys from the very first Star Wars movie? They're out in the desert, you know, on Tatooine. Anyway, it will accept the it's not clear whether the Baby Nepitola will accept the president's resignation, but the contents of the letter point to a deep and unprecedented rift at the highest levels of power. This comes after months of tensions between the government and the Islamic Republic's military security institutions. Iran International previously reported that the IRGC had gradually restricted many presidential powers and effectively taken control of key parts of the government. According to informed sources, the situation has left Pezeshkian's administration trapped in a political and executive deadlock, preventing diplomatic negotiations from moving forward and the completion and implementation of desired changes to the cabinet structure. So maybe this is what Trump is waiting on. Maybe he's waiting for this rift to grow so wide that you have mass defections out of the government. Don't know. We'll see. Let's head over to the WBT Traffic Center to see what's happening on the roads. Here's Pam the Jam Warner.
23: All right. Thanks, Pete. Traffic is moving along. We do have here in South Charlotte, Elm Lane at Colonial Heights Drive. It is for a hit and run. Independence is the 4900 block, Sardis Road for a fender bender. Central Charlotte, East 4th Street and North Caldwell Street. They've got a minor accident at Johnson Road at Lancaster Highway. A hit and run for them as well. Traffic does seem to be getting by. That one is in its final clearing stages, wrapping up as we speak. Drive times are looking good here across the board. I'm Pam the Jam Warner, WBT Traffic.
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23: And your WBT forecast is still calling for plenty of sunshine today. Looks like we are going to be reaching a high here. It looks of 82 later tonight. Clear out and a low. I'm sorry, I'm just having an issue with the computer. Looks like a low of 56 degrees. As for right now here in the Queen City, 76. I'm Pam the Jam, WBT.
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7: That's Blues Traveler. 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Let's chat about the, well, two phone calls between Bibi and Donald Trump. There were two phone calls, apparently. First reported by Axios's Barak Ravid, who apparently has a direct line to probably the vice president, J.D. Vance, but definitely people in the White House, as well as Mark Capito, who broke the news that Trump had exploded at Benjamin Netanyahu over his plans to attack Hezbollah in Beirut. According to the summary of the conversation from a U.S. official, Trump accused Netanyahu of being bleeping crazy and ungrateful for Trump's efforts to keep Bibi out of jail. Now, when I first read this, I was like, yeah, okay, I could see Trump doing it. Totally see him doing that. And then there were denials, but those denials came from Israel. They were like, no, that didn't happen. And then Trump gave that sit-down interview to I forget whom, may have been Axios, and he said, yeah, I said all that. So.

0: 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Put the power of 107.9 FM WBT to work for you. 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From morning drive to evening commutes, your message reaches decision makers across the region. Here's what one client, Monarch Dentistry, had to say.
1: We've been with WBT going on 10 years now. The WBT team has consistently gone above and beyond the customer service, the care, and the attention for us, and I know they'll do the same for others. We look forward to more years of partnership with Bo, Scott, and the rest of the team.
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7: My hands across that great divide that separates up north, the blue states, south, the red states. Yours truly, Curtis Lewa from 710 WOR, been in talk radio 35 years, and my homie, Brett Winnable, who I first met when he was the phone screener for the Rush Limbaugh show that we did high atop Madison Square Garden, where two games will be played in this NBA championship. If it's four, I think it'll be hopefully a Knicks sweep of the San Antonio Spurs. First two games, San Antonio, then the next two atop Madison Square Garden. But let me mention, I'm 72. I'm a baby boomer like a lot of you listening out there. And I went through those tumultuous 60s, the counterculture. I was part of that counterculture movement. We were told don't trust anybody over 30, and I didn't. A question authority, rebellion. It was a generational change. Pretty much what we're facing now with Gen Z is in some of the millennials. It's a generational change. But probably some of you remember, you were told by your parents, those that were responsible for you, hey, don't be smoking that ragweed. So what do? We smoked the ragweed. Didn't have the buzz of the Maui Waui and Hindu Kush now, that's for sure. We were told, don't go to concerts. We went to concerts. Don't grow your hair long. I grew my hair long. Don't join the anti-war movement. I certainly did, because of the lies of Democrats and Republicans at that time, of a war that has been a stain on America's soul, 19 years, the Vietnam War, and how many came back in body bags. And the culture of the time, I'll never forget watching the documentary about Woodstock, 500,000 strong in 69, the time we landed on the moon and actually did a moonwalk, not this Artemis nonsense. Oh, we flew around the moon. What the hell? We flew around the moon. We landed on the moon multiple times. Haven't been back there since. But put that aside. Well, Woodstock, for the counterculture generation, and when I saw Sly and the Family Stone on that stage at like 2 o'clock in the morning, we danced to the music, they won me over. And Crosby, Stills, Nash & Young.

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